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0: These are the songs and artists that started it all. The architects that paved the way for today's country stars. 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
2: We begin with a match made in songwriting heaven. My name is Drew, and I welcome you to your Legendary Breakfast. Don Schlitz and Paul Overstreet have amazing resumes separately, but together they wrote hit after hit in the 80s while becoming great friends. Which, if you spend a whole night in a room with someone, you'd better like them. It was 1987. Don and Paul made a deal with each other. They would not leave their downtown Nashville office until they had a solid idea. Not a song, per se, but an idea. They began in the afternoon. And before you knew it, midnight rolled around. And they're still working. How tired were they at this point? Well, story goes, one person was strumming on his guitar. The other one muttered a phrase, and it clicked. They had their idea. But by the next day, neither of them remembered who was playing the guitar and who had the idea. What we do know is they could have ended it there. They had their idea. They could go home. But instead, they spent another 45 minutes writing the biggest hit of Keith Whitley's career. We begin your Legendary Breakfast with When You Say Nothing at All.

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0: Conway Twitty had a philosophy. The only thing that matters is the next record. Being a success in music took 1% talent, 99% choice of song. So Twitty would spend weeks and weeks going through song after song before finally deciding what to put on the album. The good songs had to make way for the great ones, which made his decision to record Tight Fitting Jeans peculiar. Not because it was a bad song, it wasn't, it was a number one hit. But not everyone loved it. See, every time Conway listened to the demo, his wife at the time, Mickey, either turned it off or walked out of the room. "It's gross," she said. "It's nothing like what you normally do." And that's why Conway picked it. It was a song that was different from his other stuff, because it was written for the boys. And the boys made it Conway's 31st number one hit. And if you want more music about a good pair of jeans, stay with us.
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0: Martin Shamblin wrote He Walked on Water for his great-grandfather. Randy Travis made it a hit song. Meanwhile, Jackson asked us to play a particular song for his grandfather. It's time for the Golden Request, where you can visit this radio station's website and share with us a story. Do that, and we will play a song of your choosing. Here is Jackson's story. My grandfather was like this song. He was 6'4" and built like a tank. He worked in a factory, and the roof started caving in. He stayed behind and saved everyone in the building. He was stuck in the collapse for 30 minutes, but survived. He had a broken back and collarbone, so he quit his job and retired in the late 70s. He raised my mom and was a great man to me. I miss him dearly. And well, a deal's a deal. It's now time for Jackson's musical choice. This week's Golden Request, Jimmy Dean, Big Bad John.
1: 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Big John.
2: Every morning at the mine, you could see him arrive. He stood 6'6" and weighed 245, kind of broad at the shoulder and narrow at the hip. And everybody knew you

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He didn't say much, he kind of quiet and shy. And if you spoke at all, you just said hi to Big John. Somebody said he came from New Orleans, where he got in a fight over a Cajun queen, and a crashing blow from a huge right hand sent a Louisiana fella to the promised land, Big John.

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Now there's only one left down there to save Big John. 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And the smoke and gas belched out of that mine. 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

Darling, I've wasted a lot of years not seeing the real you. 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And I never took the time to let you know. 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

0: When many people hear that song, they feel the adoration that George Strait has for the woman in his life. When I hear it, all I can think of is laughter. Carrie Catter introduced Glenn Ballard to Rory Burke one day, and the three of them decided we should write a song together. And that song ended up becoming You Look So Good in Love. The next day, the trio came back together to record the demo, and they realized something. Rory noticed that the song was too short. So Glenn had the idea to include a citation where the artist speaks instead of sings. Carrie was tasked with recording the demo, and the three of them couldn't stop laughing at how corny the citation was. Producer Ray Baker, however, wasn't laughing. He thought the entirety of the song was beautiful. But when Baker shared it with George Strait, George also thought the citation was cheesy. So the two of them made a deal. If George did not like the final product, he was allowed to take a magnet to the tape, erasing it all. Seeing as you just heard the song, you could probably guess what happened. Speaking of a song that most people thought was cheesy, it took Eddie Rabbit to prove them wrong. We'll be right back.
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0: Following the incredible debut of Mama He's Crazy, producer Brent Maher wanted to craft another huge hit for the Judds. So while Winona and Naomi would enjoy their new lives as singers, Brent grabbed his most trusted songwriter, Harlan Howard, and brought him to a cottage Sunday evening. Harlan told his friend he'd love to help, he just didn't have any strong ideas at the moment, and asked if he could extend an invite to Sonny Throckmorton. Sonny wasn't exactly happy about having his weekend taken away from him, but he did owe a favor to Harlan, so Sonny showed up. And he showed up with a song idea called Why Not Me, which, when Harlan first heard that, it made him groan, because there are already so many songs with that premise. However, Brent thought it fit the Judds pretty well, so Sonny and Harlan started writing, Brent would tweak the song so it matched the style of Winona and Naomi, and eventually, Monday morning came around, and the Judds were presented with a song that would become their second number one hit. And speaking of writing songs with a particular artist in mind, Mike Reed thought of Ronnie Millsap with our next one. We'll have Ronnie after the break.
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1: If you had the opportunity to join us last week, you know that we talked about My Favorite Memory, a song that came to Merle Haggard while he was writing his biography, Sing Me Back Home. And that reminded me of the story behind that particular song. The story of Sing Me Back Home begins December of 1957. Merle Haggard was convicted of attempted burglary and was sentenced to San Quentin, where Merle met a man named Jimi Hendrix. Not that one. This is a guy called Rabbit. Why? Well, Rabbit was quick. He actually escaped San Quentin and killed a police officer on the outside, which garnered the man a death sentence. Now, Merle didn't know this guy very well. Heck, he didn't even like him. But Haggard always remembered the feeling of watching a man you knew make his last walk. Years later, while driving through North Carolina, Merle thought about Rabbit once again and was inspired to write this song. This week's Mandatory Merle, Sing Me Back Home.

Three chords and the truth. Back when it was more than country, it was country and Western. The Legendary Breakfast on the Ranch.

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I like $14.27. 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Woman.

0: An odd song for a man who was a bit of an odd duck. Roger Miller, Dang Me. Now, the version you heard was only ever meant as a rehearsal. That's why you can hear Roger saying one more time and he's singing all the notes that he's playing. Producer Jerry Kennedy had brought the rehearsal tape home with him to figure out how exactly he wanted the song to sound. And that's when he noticed something. His kids started singing Dang Me up and down the stairs. They loved it. Jerry asked his kids what they thought, and they said the song's so much fun. So Kennedy went into work the next day and asked Roger if he'd be okay if they just sent the song out the way it was. Miller, always one to push the envelope, gave the go-ahead. And that's the story of Dang Me. Fun fact, Johnny Cash almost got a sneak preview of the song, but Roger pushed him away. He didn't want the man in black to hear it before it was ready. Which is ironic when you think about it. We're going to have some Johnny Cash in less than 3 minutes.
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Outlaws touch. Growing up in Marietta, Georgia, back in the 60s and 70s, James was surrounded by country music, like Waylon Jennings. It is now time where we look at the music of today and ask how the Golden Age brought us here. Now, like I said, James loved country music and said that one day he was going to be somebody. A chance meeting with Danny Davenport made this dream a reality. In 1989, James was making his own waves. He was making country music that took inspiration from both the outlaw movement and rock and roll. It was a brand new style to the genre, which would later be called Southern Rock. James is still going strong today at the age of 63, but has slowed down considerably. But in 2019, James, or I should say his full name, James Travis Tritt, decided that he was going to record the song that made him want to get into country music in the first place. I hope you enjoy Travis Tritt's cover of Waylon Jennings' Lonesome, Ornery, and Mean.

0: Would you believe this began as a love song? In 1966, Bobby Braddock was the piano player for Marty Robbins, and he decided he wanted to write his own music. In 67, he started a new job at Tree Publishing and started sharing it around within the industry. The song was called I-L-O-V-E-Y-O-U, and in parentheses, do I have to spell it out for you? One of his new friends at Tree was fellow songwriter Curly Putman, who noticed one day that Charlie changed his song. Now it was called D-I-V-O-R-C-E. Now we're not sure exactly what caused the change, but Curly noticed something. The words were different, but the music wasn't. So Putman told Bobby that the music needed to match the tone of the song. It's too happy for a sad story. Braddock realized immediately that his friend was right, so he changed it up. After Bobby showed his friend the new version of the song, Curly asked, "Why is my name up here? I didn't write the song, I only offered a suggestion." Braddock told his friend that he had been pitching the song for years with nothing to show for it. But after Curly's idea, Tammy Wynette signed on immediately. To Bobby, splitting the credit and the royalties only seemed fair. And speaking of good friends within the music industry, Don Williams and producer Garth Fundis are coming up.
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0: A lot of this song's success comes courtesy of producer Shelby Singleton. Tired of working for others, Shelby decided he wanted others to work for him. So he started his own independent label called Plantation Records. There was only one problem. To establish credibility, you needed a bona fide hit. Luckily, Singleton came across such a hit courtesy of Tom T. Hall. Shelby bought the rights from Tom, and now he needed someone to sing it. Which is when Shelby came across a demo tape recorded by a woman named Janie C. Riley. Now, at the time, Janie was a full-time secretary who recorded demos on the side, but Shelby thought her voice was perfect. So he worked fast. Singleton drew up a contract Thursday evening. Janie signed it Friday morning. They recorded the song Friday afternoon. And by Friday evening, Shelby had the single ready for Ralph Emery, a DJ in Nashville who owed Singleton a favor. 2 months later, Harper Valley PTA was number one on the country charts, the pop charts, and sold almost 2 million copies. Not bad for a brand new label. And we're going to hear that song's writer after the break. But first, I must wish you a wonderful rest of your day. Thank you for your support of the Legendary Breakfast. This is Drew, signing off.
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0: it going? My name is Kenny. Thank you so much for hanging out with us. Hopefully, you're having an awesome weekend. I want to have a discussion about the most impressive place you've ever fallen asleep. So I'm reading a story. This is out of the Lower Mainland in Vancouver. Electric vehicle. Police caught a 37-year-old driver asleep at the wheel. Now, not only was the driver eyes closed, but their arms were folded. Like, you know when you get into an airplane and you got nowhere to put your arms, so you just fold them in front of you and you put your head back. I'm actually doing it right now. And you could get a good little nap in doing that. But during rush hour traffic, so the game is this. What's the ticket cost on that? Technically, is there a rule written down saying you can't be asleep behind the wheel? I don't know. Now, I thought for fun today, the question could be, well, two parts. If you're the judge, how much is the ticket? And then the other question is, where is the most impressive place you had the ability to fall asleep? If you can beat driving in rush hour traffic, you got to let us know. You got to tell us that story. The Kenny Jones Show, VistaRadio.ca. Hit us up. Most impressive place to have a nap. And saying at work isn't going to cut it.
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1: 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In the milling wheat markets, July Minneapolis futures are up a penny at $7.06, with local hard red spring bids for June-July movement at $8.60 per bushel. In the oil seeds, July canola futures are down 30 cents at $7.60.80 per ton or $17.25 per bushel. In the pulse markets, nearby red lentils remain at 23 cents per pound, and yellow peas are trading at $8 per bushel. In the cattle markets, June live cattle lost 70 cents at $253.30 per 100 weight. 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

0: hope your weekend is awesome. Question, you watch Saturday Night Live?
1: Oh, yeah, I used to. I don't watch it very much anymore. But.
0: You know, I feel like we're all kind of like that. Like, oh, yeah, for sure, but not anymore. You know what I mean?
1: Yeah, that's right.
0: All right, so when the cast of the show in the middle of the sketch, if they break character and start laughing, do you appreciate that or do you think it's lame?
1: You know, I don't mind it because it just shows that they're human. And honestly, it's sometimes it's pretty funny.
0: Does it make me a jerk to think any other cast member when they crack up, I think it's hilarious, except for Jimmy Fallon? When he used to laugh, I'd be like, he does it too much.
1: He did do it too much, I remember, actually. It was almost like every other skit, he would just start laughing. So you're not wrong there.
0: All right, so good. It's good to know I'm not crazy.
1: No, you're not crazy.
0: All right, why are we talking about this? Well, actually, we should probably play the SNL music. It's so good. It's Saturday Night Live. No, we're talking about this because Kevin Nealon, he tweeted that he didn't break character. And it seems to be happening more and more and more. And my wife and I, we've been debating the whole breaking character on SNL thing for years. I mean, that goes right back to like when we were dating, like first date conversation. I'm against it only because of Jimmy Fallon. I do like it when it happens a little bit. But because Jimmy Fallon, when he was a cast member, he did it all the time. And he kind of ruined it. Where are you at on this one? Hit us up, The Kenny Jones Show, VistaRadio.ca.
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0: did you just listen to the coolest radio station around? How's it going? It's Kenny. Quick story here. Last Friday night, I should also back it up. I'm a massive fan of the Dead Milkmen. They're a punk rock band out of Philadelphia. Massive fan. Huge fan. Tattoos, the whole nine yards. Last weekend, the wife and I, we went out for dinner. And then we came home. And the night was like, we weren't going out, but like we weren't. We were sitting there like, what are we doing? And I'm like, you know what? It's been a while since I listened to some old B-sides. You know, now these B-sides aren't available on any of the streaming platforms. You got to dig out the CD player and the CDs. So what a gong show to try and hook up a CD player in my house. How bad is that? Got the vinyl, got the record player fine, but the CD player to listen to these old B-sides. Anyways, dig it out, get it up, listen to some tunes. It was nice. And then when it was all said and done, a few hours later, I said, geesh, man, would they just put this stuff on streaming so it's a heck of a lot easier to get at? And then I come across an article today. Forget CD players. Maxwell is releasing new cassette players for us. They're Bluetooth, USB-C fast charging. The whole nine yards, got all the modern technology, but it's still a cassette player. You mean to tell me we're going back to cassettes? And get this. This thing's $80. And for an extra $13.35, you can get a 5-pack of blank tapes. Are we really doing this? Are we really bringing back the cassettes? Come on now. I know I sound like old man yelling at clouds, but my experience of just trying to pull out an old CD that I haven't listened to in a long time was enough of a struggle, let alone a cassette. Anyways, I'll hop off the soapbox. I'll stop complaining. I don't know who's going to buy this thing. But do we remember? We all remember cassettes. It was a mess. It was a gong show.
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0: In our world, country has always been cool.
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4: Yeah, it's really cool.

0: a great weekend. We started the show. How's it going? It's Kenny, by the way. We started the show talking about that story where a driver was driving a self-driving car. So they weren't driving. They were sleeping during rush hour traffic. And I said, where's the most impressive place you've fallen asleep? And you've got a story for us. Let's hear it.
1: My wife and I, back in the early 90s, we were with a couple of friends. She had her new vehicle. We're driving to go watch AC/DC, Money Talks Tour. She's fallen asleep while we're driving there.
0: Is she driving?
1: Yes. The wife and I are in the back seat. I'm going like, holy, she's fallen asleep. I yelled at her. So I said, you better let me drive. No, it's my new car. So we get to AC/DC concert. They're a mid-flight concert.
0: Don't even tell me.
1: And her boyfriend falls asleep beside me.
0: Wow. I mean, a couple of things
1: so
0: here.
1: So the Money Talks to her.
0: Yeah.
1: The stage went up, and Angus is coming up, so I could spit on him. He's playing his guitar solo, and the guy's sleeping beside me.
0: That's what I'm saying. Like, Buddy loses all his cool points, every cool point out the window.
1: Oh, no, we never went to another concert with them.
0: AC/DC? I mean, I once got dragged to a James Taylor concert, and it was like, I could have a nap here, you know what I mean? But I didn't.
1: Oh, yeah. No, I'm telling you.
0: Wow. Well,
1: that's crazy. We just about didn't make it to the concert. And then when we got there, he fell asleep. And I was like, what the?
0: Ridiculous. You know. Yeah.
1: Yes.
0: I can't know you, bro. Can't know you.
1: No, I don't. And I don't remember his name now.
0: He sounds like a Larry.
1: I remember hers. Oh, no, he's a Barry.
0: A Barry.
1: A Barry's a little bit worse than a Larry.
0: All right. Well played.
1: You always say, hey, yeah, Barry, sorry for my language.
0: Okay, you're done.
1: Okay, I'm done. I'm out.
0: Have an awesome day. Thanks for the call.
1: Bye.
0: Most impressive place you've ever fallen asleep. Hit us up, the Kenny Joe Show, MrRadio.ca.
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0: stories today on the show. How's it going? It's Kenny. 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The most interesting place you've managed to fall asleep. We got this message.
1: I think the most interesting place I ever fell asleep was at the tattoo parlor.
0: Whoa!
1: I fell asleep while getting a sleeve tattoo.
0: Nope.
1: Which is kind of unique because most people would tell you that tattoos are extremely painful.
0: Yep.
1: However, I was in such a relaxed state that I managed to fall asleep while getting my arm tattooed. My artist couldn't believe it. He said I was only the second guy to ever fall asleep in the chair. But, yeah, I thought that was kind of interesting, man. Have yourself a great day.
0: Thank you for the message. Wow. Yeah, fire some messages to Kenny Jones Show, VistaRadio.ca. As somebody who's got a bunch of tattoos, I hated every second of every tattoo I've gotten. They hurt so bad. Anybody that says a tattoo doesn't hurt, I don't know what you're talking about. It's the worst. To the point where I ask myself all the time, why would I do that? But to fall asleep during a tattoo, that is clubhouse leader stuff right there. So far, I thought the AC/DC guy, the guy that fell asleep at an AC/DC concert, I'm giving tattoo chair the gold medal on this one. What about you?
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0: say we grab line two here. Go for it.
1: Kenny, it's Carol.
0: Hey, Carol, how are you?
1: I'm good. I'm just listening to your little thing about falling asleep at a concert. When I was 16, I fell asleep at Burton Cummings, slept through the whole thing.
0: Now, how does that happen? How?
1: I don't know.
0: So now, who are you with at that concert? Did they say anything to you? Like, they didn't want to wake you up or anything?
1: I don't know. There was six of us there. They probably just didn't notice me sitting there snoozing away.
0: Man, oh man. Like, I just, like, is that a shot against Burton Cummings?
1: Maybe. Maybe it was just being 16 years old and on a road trip with friends.
0: There you go. Well, hey, you owned it. Yeah. You owned it.
1: Yep.
0: Appreciate
1: as for your ratings. I think the full sleeve tattoo has got to get gold.
0: Yeah?
1: Yeah.
0: Crazy, eh? Crazy.
1: Yeah. You have a great day, man.
0: Hey, I appreciate you calling. Don't be a stranger.
1: I won't be.
0: Yeah, we've been talking about it all day. Obviously, interesting spots you've fallen asleep. Concerts, but the tattoo chair. I said, that's the gold medal. You can fall asleep during a tattoo. Impressive. We also got a message saying, fell asleep during a root canal. Wow. I still go with tattoo. I think that's harder. I don't know. What about you? Most impressive place you've ever fallen asleep? The Kenny Jones Show, VistaRadio.ca.
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0: This is where country music lives.
2: The

0: together.
1: My name is Kenny. Got to say thank you for hanging out with us. Lots of great sleeping stories today.
2: I fell asleep under the gun, and they were doing my leg, and I fell asleep under the gun.
1: You're another one that fell asleep through a tattoo.
2: I guess I have a high tolerance for pain.
1: Yeah, I don't know. Like, how long into the tattoo till you passed out?
2: It wasn't passed out. The tattooist was really quiet, and about 30 minutes in, I dozed off for like an hour.
1: Wow. I mean, as a guy that's got a bunch of tattoos that squirm through every single second of it, I'm impressed with that.
2: Yeah, I don't know what to say. Thank you, I guess.
1: Yeah, that's one of those things you're like, yeah, so what am I supposed to do with this, right?
2: Yep. So I've fallen asleep next to a screaming diesel engine up north.
1: That'd be difficult. I'll give you that.
2: Yeah, it was long hours, really tired. We crawled in the machine, and the throbbing engine next to me just put me to sleep.
1: It's like a lullaby.
2: Yep. All right. Well, you have a great day. Keep up the good work with the music. It's awesome.
1: Hey, thank you. Appreciate you calling. Appreciate you listening. Most impressive spot you've managed to fall asleep. Lots of people, I thought the tattoo was crazy, but no, there's been quite a few messages. Root canals, concerts, all kinds of stuff. What do you got? Hit us up, The Kenny Jones Show, VistaRadio.ca.
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0: The
4: Country
0: is The Ranch.

0: We have Crazy Mike, who joins us on the show each week. We follow his first couple of years of retirement. It's always fun. Hey, buddy. How are you?
1: I'm all right.
0: Have you heard of the 999 challenge? I was curious. I read about this, and I was like, I wonder if Crazy Mike's heard about it.
1: No.
0: It's the ability to do the 999 challenge. 9 beers, 9 hot dogs, and 9 innings. You think you could do that?
1: Not a chance.
0: I was thinking about it long and hard. If you get a couple of long innings, there's a good possibility it can be done.
1: When I was 35 or so, yes, but not now.
0: What is it, the 9 beers or is it the 9 hot dogs?
1: The 9 hot dogs.
0: Oh, see, I think it's the 9 beers that would get me because I think by 7 I'd be hammered.
1: Doesn't stop you, though.
0: By the 7th, I can't even walk.
1: Yep.
0: The 9 hot dogs, those ballpark hot dogs aren't very big, but I guess 9 of them, you know?
1: Have to be 9, 9, 9, 9, 9, because 9 beers, 9 hot dogs, 9 trips to the can.
0: I think it'd be more 9, 9, 9, 19.
1: Yeah, exactly.
0: But that's apparently the 999 challenge is going to be like the biggest thing around the major leagues this year, so much so that apparently the league is looking at it, and they're possibly going to do PSAs, like public service announcements, against it because they don't want people, you know, being that hammered and eating that many hot dogs, right?
1: Well, but that's the other thing, though. If I was in America, I could do it because 9 American beers is like 2 glasses of water.
0: And there's the joke. Well played. I love it. Good little report.
1: Okay.
0: I like your burn on American beer. Well played.
1: Thanks, man. We will chat again.
0: You got it, buddy.
1: All right, bye-bye.
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0: How's it going? It's Kenny. Hope your weekend's great. Now, it doesn't matter what is actually doing outside with the weather. Just looking at the calendar has got to give you some relief that summer is close. We can almost touch it. I'm so excited for this summer. I think this summer is going to be awesome. Are you fired up or what?
1: Well, no. I'm an accountant, so I wanted to be miserable this time of year. I spend my life in the office.
0: Listen, that's the most honest statement yet. Tell me you don't have to wear a tie, though.
1: No, God, no. That died a generation ago.
0: But can't you, like, take your laptop and go sit on a picnic table or something like that?
1: Except for I wouldn't get anything done.
0: Yeah, good point. Yeah. Well played. All right, fair deal.
1: All right, thank you.
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0: This is where country music lives.
1: The Ranch.

0: It is Kenny, and I hope you're having a great weekend. Thanks so much for hanging out with us. Appreciate it. Let's grab a call here. What's going on this weekend?
1: Probably mow the lawn.
0: Oh, are you? Wait a minute,
1: hopefully.
0: Don't. I have to check. Are you one of these guys that likes to mow the lawn?
1: No, I haven't done it all year, and I don't want to do it, but it's getting to that point.
0: It's go time, is it?
1: Yeah.
0: All right, man. Good luck with that.
1: All right, thanks.
0: Appreciate you checking in. Now, I have three houses on my street. I've been watching these houses for the last 3 years, and I'm sure of it. They hate each other. And their landscaping, their yard work ability is so awesome. I mean, it's magazine worthy. But I'm convinced it's a battle between the three of them. So I'm really looking forward to this summer to see what happens next. But I'm so convinced that they hate one another. My wife's like, why you got to put that out there? I'm like, no, it's a battle. It really is. They one-up each other. And I noticed last year, the one house kind of dropping the ball a little bit compared to the other two. And I mean, still, when I say drop the ball, it's still like tenfold better than 99% of the houses on the street. I mean, these houses are unbelievable. Yard work, it's crazy. I know a lot of people, it's their hobby. So if I am trashing yard work, I apologize. It's just, me and yard work, not friends, not friends. But what do you got? What are the weekend plans? Hit us up, the Kenny Jones Show, VistaRadio.ca.
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0: Hey, asking for a friend. You know that line, asking for a friend. Who is currently driving around with their check engine light on? Would you want to be honest about that? Go for it.
1: Hey, buddy. Check engine light right here, bro.
0: Is it on right now?
1: Oh, yeah.
0: How long has it been on?
1: And this one, about a year.
0: And how does it make you feel?
1: It makes my eye twitch and it makes me stutter. makes me feel like I love my country and the economy, bro.
0: Well played. All right. Well, I do appreciate you checking in. So you're currently driving with the check engine light. It's been on for about a year.
1: Yep, you got it, bro. Here's an even better one. I got 5 vehicles and it's on in all 4 of them.
0: Okay.
1: Yeah, one's at the shop. Yeah.
0: What was your name?
1: Rob Acton.
0: All right, Rob. Thanks, buddy.
1: I was gonna say my company name, but I don't know if that's good for business.
0: Awesome, buddy.
1: You have a good day, bro.
0: You too. We'll talk soon. Don't be a stranger.
1: Okay. Cheers.
0: Now, only asking this question because Trucker Lee, who's been on the show a ton of times, he's a really good guy, great contributor to the show. His favorite thing to do is to work on vehicles, fix vehicles. So I thought it was absolutely hilarious when we were chatting and he said that his check engine light was on and he just puts a piece of electrical tape over it so it doesn't bother him. I'm like, oh my God, we got to have a discussion about the check engine light. Who's driving around with their check engine light currently on? And it doesn't even bother you.
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0: It is Kenny. Well, we got some food news. Yeah, man. I haven't had food news in a while. Now, I don't know how old this story is. It's just appearing in my timeline now, but this is concerning. If you're a fan of the Kit Kat bar, which, hey, Kit Kat bar, solid choice. In your chocolate bar picks, I guess. Standing in front of that counter with all those choices. You're always safe to go with a Kit Kat. But anyways, here's the story. Thieves, this is in Europe, stole 12 tons of Kit Kats, which is apparently 413,792 actual units. Units of Kit Kat bars. That's a lot of chocolate bars. Now, here's where I find this interesting. The spokesperson says, quote, "We've always encouraged people to have a break with Kit Kat, but it seems thieves have taken the message too literally." End quote. Now, I appreciate the attempt at a joke, but if I'm holding stocks in that company, I'm like, not the time for jokes, buddy. Not the time for jokes. We lost 413,000 chocolate bars. That's definitely going to hit the bottom line. Now, of course, the story does come with the earworm. I don't know. I think that was a jerk face move to play that, because that'll be in your head all day. Give me a break. Give me a break. But there it is. Another round of food news. If we do run into a Kit Kat shortage here in our wonderful country of Canada, I will let you know. Fingers crossed that doesn't happen, because we don't need that right now.
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0: From coast to coast, this is the show that brings the country together one song at a time. It's time to count down the 30 biggest songs of the week. 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
1: 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Welcome back to the Cross Canada Country Countdown. I'm your host, Kate Ryan. For the past 2 weeks, Luke Combs has held on to the number one spot with his song, Sleepless in a Hotel Room.

0: Will Luke be able to make it 3 weeks in a row? 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
0: Aaron Goodwin recently filmed a video for his latest single, Said No Redneck Ever. And though he might be comfortable on stage, he admitted he felt just a little bit nervous on the filming set.
2: So nervous. I'm so nervous.
3: No, I'm great. I'm excited. We're shooting a little music video for Said No Redneck Ever. We got the star of the show right here. You can't have a redneck video without a dog. Be in a music video. She's excited. It's gonna be fun. It's a one camera, one take shoot, so we might be here till 8 p.m. tonight.
0: Starting us off with number 30 this week. This is Aaron Goodwin with Said No Redneck Ever.

0: showing up for the first time on our countdown. That was song number 29 from Tennille Arts, Don't Ruin Flowers. Corey Kent stays in the countdown, moving up a spot to number 28 with his latest hit, Rocky Mountain Low. Sometimes there's a story behind a song, and Corey gives us the lowdown on Rocky Mountain Low.
1: Rocky Mountain Low has got to be one of my favorite songs I've ever recorded. It has all of the elements of the rock and roll music that I love and grew up listening to, and all the elements of the country music that I love. On top of that, I got my friend Co Wetzel, a good buddy here in Texas, to hop on. I just felt like he was the perfect person to put on the second verse of this song. As soon as I wrote it, actually, the person that I envisioned, you know, acting out this thing in the music video was Co. So to have him on the song just makes it that more perfectly authentic, I think, and adds an element of this cool little Texas thing. And the song itself just has so much attitude, and I'm really proud to make something that doesn't sound like anything else. And I think we perfectly accomplished that with Rocky Mountain Low.

Song number 27 this week was from Morgan Wallen, 20 Cigarettes. It seems Dean Brody's career has been full speed ahead. I mean, not only on the stage, but off as well. Dean is getting ready to be part of a great day of racing and music. Dean will be opening up for Bryan Adams at the Formula One Grand Prix in Montreal, Saturday, May 23rd. Here with one of the releases from his 10th studio album is Man Without a Woman. Wouldn't

0: with song number 26. That was Dean Brody, A Man Without a Woman. Parry Sound, Ontario not only boasts the world's deepest natural freshwater port, but it's also home to Sully Burrows. Growing up, Sully had dreams of playing the big local venue, the Stockey Center for Performing Arts. Recently, that dream came true, right in front of a crowd that even included Sully's 101-year-old grandmother. Sully has our 25th song this week, and we'll hear it when the Cross Canada Country Countdown returns.
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1: Number 25.

Making good headway with her song, Betty. That was Carter Faith with song number 24 on the countdown. Last summer, George Burge found himself hanging out on Luke Bryan's tour bus. It was during this time that he got up enough courage to play Luke a song he'd been working on. And here's the thing, Luke loved it. In fact, he loved it so much that he wanted to be a part of the song. So with song number 23 this week, here is George Burge with a little help from Luke Bryan, Ride, Ride, Ride. I threw

0: That was George Burge with his Now song. But let's go back a little and see what George was singing then.
1: That's how we know them now, but it's not how they started. This is Now and Then.
0: George went from viral buzz with Beer Beer Truck Truck to one of the hottest new voices in country. And this is the song that sealed that for George. It has a modern pop country groove with a little R&B edge, and it climbed all the way to number 2 on the charts. George calls it romantic, while others might call it a full-on obsession. But here with our then song, released back in 2022, this is George Burge with Mind on You.

0: from our Now and Then segment, that was George Burge's then song, Mind on You. It appears that Luke Combs is once again doing double duty this week with two spots on the countdown. The first of those two tracks is coming up when we return to the Cross Canada Country Countdown.
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0: With song number 22, that was Luke Combs, Days Like These. Kane Brown is excited to launch a new chapter in his career, which he's treating like a fresh start.
1: I will say I've been on this kind of like autopilot journey that I've been trying to escape for the last 4 years. And I'm excited for you guys to see the new 2.0 Kane Brown because I have such a creative mind that for the last 10 years it's been on hold because I've been trying to please the wrong people. And now my mind is just, it's free and it's open, and you're going to see dancing. You're going to see me actually putting out what I want to put out and how I want it to sound and how I want the creative image to look. And my show is going to change. It's going to be completely different. And so that's what I'm excited about.
0: Up 6 spots this week in the countdown. Here is Kane Brown with Woman. Hey, it's

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7: Before we head back into the countdown, let's hit the rewind button. It's a song that still sounds just as good today. It was recently announced that Shania Twain will host the 2026 Academy of Country Music Awards for the very first time. The show takes place Sunday, May 17th in Las Vegas at the MGM Grand Garden Arena. Now, Shania says she's excited to be part of the night, especially with such strong female representation among this year's nominees. Names like Ella Langley, Lainey Wilson, Megan Maroney, and Miranda Lambert. Shania is still one of country music's biggest icons. She's the best-selling female country artist ever, with over 100 million records sold, plus multiple ACM and Grammy wins. Now, back to 1995 for her very first number one hit, Shania Twain.
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1: Welcome back to the Cross Canada Country Countdown. I'm your host, Kate Ryan. You know that old saying, honesty is the best policy? Well, Megan Maroney says her songs reflect her honest, real-life relationships, and she makes no apologies for the honesty in those songs. She has a rule for trying to get over an ex.
2: I don't know if it's unconventional or not, but I love to block a man because there's something about, like, if they're not blocked, you're going to look at their page and stuff. You know what I mean? Like, you just can't help yourself, or at least if you're me, I can't help myself. So, like, if I realize that I'm like, am putting too much of my time and energy wondering what they're doing, I'm like, for myself, I'm blocking you. So I always say that's step one, block them. And then of course, writing a song about it makes me move on completely.
1: Up three spots this week on the countdown. This is Megan Maroney, Beautiful Things.

Song number 19 this week goes to Morgan Griffiths with Just Being Me. Justin Moore's Time's Ticking came together during a writing session with Moore, Randy Montana, Will Bundy, and Jeremy Stover at a property along Florida's Panhandle back in February of 2023. The title idea was brought in by Jeremy Stover, who found inspiration while reflecting on how quickly time seems to pass, especially when it comes to raising kids. Stover told Billboard, "My kids are getting a little older, and just thinking about some of the moments I've missed, but also some of the ones that I've been there for, the ones that are really, really valuable and that I appreciate a lot. That's a big part of where this song comes from." Here with song number 18 this week, down two from last week, this is Justin Moore, Time's Ticking. There was a-

0: Song number 17 this week goes to Morgan Wallen with a little help from Post Malone. I Ain't Coming Back. Both Morgan and Posty are out on the road right now. Morgan with his Still the Problem tour, which features a variety of special guests like Ella Langley, even Brooks and Dunn. Post Malone is out on his big stadium tour with Buddy Jelly Roll and also rising star Carter Faith. That tour includes Canadian stops in Toronto and Edmonton. And then Post Malone is off to Asia for shows there. Now, back to the countdown.
1: Number 16.
0: Here, up six spots from last week, this is Nate Holler, Thought About You.

0: Song number 16 this week from Nate Holler, Thought About You. With its strong vocals and thought-provoking lyrics, it's no wonder fans have Cody Johnson's song on repeat. But we recently learned that the dedication of Cody's fans don't always include his own kids. They'd much rather prefer some of country music's other big stars instead of dear old dad.
1: Cody Johnson is like the lowest man on the totem pole in my house. It kind of goes Carrie Underwood, Lainey Wilson, Megan Maroney right now. And so, like, I love Carrie, love Lainey. Recently met Megan. She's like one of the nicest girls I've ever met. But I'm so sick of their music, it's not even funny because it blares constantly. Like, Megan Maroney's indifferent. I had to walk into the room the other day and say, guys, it's played 20-something times in a row. You have to pick a different song or I'm going to pull my hair out.
0: Cody comes in at number 15 this week, and we will hear Cody when we return to the Cross Canada Country Countdown.
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That was Cody Johnson with The Fall. Song number 15 this week on The Countdown. Brock Phillips is getting set to release a brand new track. The song is called Rich Man, and it's scheduled for release May 15th. But we have a little sneak peek earlier for you. Take a listen.

0: with the number 14 spot this week on the countdown. That was Brock Phillips. Something else.
1: Let's take a break from countdown the top 30 and check out one on the rise. Here's one to watch.
0: Two of country's hottest names are teaming up. Ella Langley wrote the song, I Can't Love You Anymore, and she sent it to Morgan Wallen. Morgan loved the song so much that he asked her to debut it live with him during his stadium show in Alabama. Now the official release is out, and you can be sure this song is going to ride up the charts like fire. With our one to watch, this is Ella Langley and Morgan Wallen with I Can't Love You Anymore on the Cross Canada Country Countdown.

0: That is definitely one song we're going to have to keep an eye on. Ella Langley and Morgan Wallen with I Can't Love You Anymore. Speaking of Ella, she has the number 13th song this week with a track that she says comes from a very real, vulnerable place. It's about the internal struggle of comparing yourself to someone else in a relationship and wondering if you'll ever measure up. Be Her will start things up when we return to the Cross Canada Country Countdown.
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0: With song number 13 this week on the countdown, that was Ella Langley, Be Her. Josh Ross from Waterdown, Ontario, became the first Canadian male artist in nearly 30 years to hit number one at U.S. country radio. And he closed out his debut album with what he calls his most honest song yet. He wrote Scared of Getting Sober, about the real pressures of life on the road, the late nights, the lifestyle, the relationships that start to slip away. In his words, a lot of people think once you stop drinking is when you'd feel better. For me, it was the opposite. That's when I had to live with my actual thoughts. Through dealing with that, he put pen to paper, and here was the result. For song number 12, up two spots this week, this is Josh Ross, Scared of Getting Sober.
1: A

0: love to.
1: With song number 12 off the countdown this week, that is Josh Ross, Scared of Getting Sober. Recently, Brett Kissel performed to a packed house in Sudbury, Ontario. During the show, there was an incident in the crowd where a fan passed out. After the show, Brett, being the Canadian country gentleman he is, made it a point to go backstage and make sure that the fan was okay.
2: Are you okay?
3: I'm okay.
2: Yeah, I'm Brett, by the way.
3: Me too.
2: What happened?
3: I have no idea.
2: No idea?
3: No.
2: Are you okay?
3: Yeah. That was terrible.
2: I want to give you one of my hats.
3: Aww.
2: Okay? If you get well soon.
1: Holding steady this week at number 11, this is Brett Kissel and Dierks Bentley with Hurting Songs. It was.

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4: This week's artist comes from Tecumseh, Ontario. Carson Jenick remembers going to his family gatherings as a child, and those events were always filled with music. One year, he was brave enough, though, to bring his guitar, and he performed a little something for everyone. It was from that moment on that Carson knew he needed to pursue music. So 4 years ago, Jenick was a finalist at the Unsigned Only International Music Competition, which led to his signing with 49th Entertainment. 2026 is looking to accept Carson as the next big thing in Canadian country music with the release of his third single. As he prepares to travel the country with his dad driving the tour bus, we want to feature the latest song from this 21-year-old Canadian. This is Carson Jenick with Choked Up.

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3: Welcome back. I'm your host, Kate Ryan. The Recklaws were as excited as the rest of us when it came to the Blue Jays World Series run last season. So much so that it sparked the idea for their song, Hometown Heroes.
4: Honestly, while the Jays were having their run, it was really cool to see Canada come together. We've been having this conversation a lot of how much everyone just, it was like in a point of agreement that everyone was just on the Jays team. And it was cool to be a part of. It was cool to see. And it kind of sparked this idea for us. And we knew we couldn't write the whole song about the Blue Jays because we didn't know what the ending was going to be. But the second verse turned into like just being about a hometown hero, and everybody's got one. And the more you dig into these small towns, the more you get to know who the heroes are.
3: With a little help from their friend Dean Brody, here's the Recklaws with song number 10 this week on the countdown, Hometown Heroes.
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0: was Josh Stump with his song Nobody Roads, taking up our number 9 spot on the countdown this week. It's taken him almost 5 years to release it, but Dylan Scott just recently released a new song called Slow Down. The song was written the same night that Dylan's mother passed away in December of 2021. It started in the middle of the night when he woke up and his mother's words just came to him. She had told him his whole life to slow down. And now that his mother was gone, those words just hit him so differently. Here's a little clip from Dylan Scott's Slow Down.
1: Slow.

The number 7 spot goes to Megan Patrick this week with Safe Place to Break. Tucker Wetmore is known for his big country hits, but he's also a heck of a piano player. Listen to this clip of Tucker and his bandmates just jamming out before a show. And yes, that's Tucker on vocals and the Ivories.

0: That was Brunette from Tucker Whitmore. Song number 6 this week on The Countdown. So, we are heading now into the final 5 songs this week on The Countdown. The big question is, can Luke Combs make it 3 weeks in a row to hold that number 1 position? Well, you better hang on to your guitar pick, because we aren't ready to find that out just yet.
1: 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More of the Cross Canada Country Countdown coming up right after this.
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